turn it up. This is the big house. This is where we lose ourselves in the music. Forget about the rest of it all, eh?

2023. 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I'm sorry. Well, I'm not sorry, but I'm sorry. Baseline.

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Nothing else. 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

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This is his latest release. Kevin McKay. 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

0: Remember Jimmo, Eddie Savers, polystyrene rims. 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

quite French, this Jimmo, isn't it? 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Very Daft Punk. 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Bon fromage. 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

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Disco Express, Jay of Vegas. 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
1: 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Here today, built to last in every city and every nation. From East to East.

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1: 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DJ Anvil. 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

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Now, that makes the show just over 5.5 years old. Bizarre, really.

Anyway, I'm Ken Gadd, your host through the show, and I'm broadcasting this week from our Radio Scarborough studio at the YMCA, which is undergoing a major refit. We're doubling the space, and this involves removing walls and putting up new ones, so I may be using my Gadland studio over in Fallsgrave over the next few weeks while they make a lot of alterations.

However, we've yet another eclectic mix for you this week, and with whatever comes into my head, I guess, and whatever my researchers have brought in the suggestions. So just sit back, relax your mind for a couple of hours, and enjoy.

0: December Falls with Afterglow from their Happier album. And before that, the Marvishnu Orchestra with Can't Stand You Funk, followed by the Police's Synchronicity 2 from their last album, Synchronicity. Now, the story goes that this was the album that split the band up, as the tensions, especially between Sting and Stuart Copeland, proved far too much.
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0: And this is The Levellers.

The Levellers with Hope Street from the album Zeitgeist from 1995. Now, I've listened to a lot of the Levellers material over the years, but this is the one that always does it for me. One of those tracks that just works on every single level. Asters, this one.

Scarborough's very own Naldo Bay with Jealousy from a couple of years ago. Truly great sound, as are this next band, the wonderful Alexa Destrange. Now, I haven't seen these guys for a while, but they have been gigging around Hull and Whitby mostly, not so much Scarborough, so I really must get out and see them again. Great bunch of people. And this is one from last year, and this is called Rush of

0: Alexa de Strange with Rush of Blood. Now then, imagine an album that opens with a singer reciting an Edgar Allan Poe poem in an exotic German accent over a lush symphonic backdrop, followed by the industrial clanging of a synth-pop anthem that suddenly segues into a jazz solo by Yes guitarist Steve Howell. An album previewed by a hit single inspired by German expressionist icon Dr. Mabuse, made by an Olympian-looking cadre of two women and two men, assisted by a trend-setting British producer and such major 80s stars as David Sylvian, the Police drummer Stuart Copeland, and Anne Dudley. The album in question is A Secret Wish, the visionary debut by German quartet Propaganda, released on Trevor Horn's label ZTT and produced by Stephen Lipson. A moderate hit in the summer of 1985, this one-of-a-kind LP casts a powerful spell. It survived the test of time, become a cult item with a fervent fan base, and is now being reissued as a remastered 6-CD box set with demos, remixes and live versions. "We wanted to be really different," says Suzanne Freytag, whose sensuous reading of Poe on the opening cut Dream Within a Dream sets a slightly delirious cinematic mood of the session from the very beginning. "We didn't want to have guitars or anything. There was also the notion of having two men and two women on a very equal kind of stand. An egalitarian band, that was the original concept." Well, that was Suzanne Freytag's take on it, and let's hear what yours is. This is the opening track of A Secret Wish by Propaganda from 1985, and this is Dream Within a Dream.
1: "All that we see or seem is but a dream within a dream.

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2: This, from 1970, is Tear Gas with Where Is My Answer?

Tear Gas with Laid on Me and Where Is My Answer from the album Tear Gas, released in 1971, but recorded in 1970, the year the band got together from the Glasgow-based Mustard, and their first album in 1970 was Piggy Go Getter. The band went through a few changes since their inception, but by 1972, the instrumental bassist was Al Clemens on guitar, Hugh and Ted McKenna on keys and drums, and Chris Glenn on bass. And then they met vocalist Alex Harvey and created the sensational Alex Harvey Band. Now this is SAHB with a title track from their debut album, Framed.

own affair. When two policemen grab me and I'm unaware. They said, is your name Alexander? And I said, why sure?

The cops took me to a little room with a bright light shined. There was 10 poor souls like me standing in that line. I knew I was the victim of somebody's evil plan.

prosecutor started prosecuting me. That man wanted to find what was my pedigree. He said, where was you in the 3rd of June 1963? And them cats with the rubber holders started

Sensational Alex Harvey Band with a threesome there. The title track from their debut album Framed from December 1972, followed by the title track from their 1973 album Next, and then Boston Tea Party from their 1976 album Sensational Alex Harvey Band Stories, or SAHB Stories. Following that album's release, Alex left the band and they did one album without him, although he then returned in 1978 to cut their final album, Rock Drill, before leaving again to follow a solo career. Sadly, Alex died from a heart attack in 1982 on his way home from some gigs in Belgium, a day before his 47th birthday. As for Sal Clemenson, when SAHB folded, he played with Nazareth for 3 years before doing some session work and then returning to his day job as a computer engineer. From the 90s, he played in several outfits, including a reborn SAHB, but then retired from the industry for 8 years before forming the band Sin Dogs and more recently Orphans of the Ash. Orphans of the Ash released Ellipsis in 2022 and they're still planning a new album. I interviewed Sal for Radio Scarborough a few years ago as he was working on Ellipsis, and this is from that album. This is Orphans of the Ash with Last Train Home.

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2: And this is Tracy Chapman.

Tracy Chapman from 1988 with a lead single from her self-titled debut album, and that was Fast Car. Brings back loads of memories, that one, and what a singer-songwriter she was and is. And for some reason, which I don't understand, that brings me to this track, also from 1988. Now, a while back, someone asked me why I hadn't played this, and so all I can say is, yes, it finally twigged in my brain, and this one is for you, and you know who you are. So this is a little bit of Enya.

REM with Orange Crush. Why REM, I hear you say? Well, it was released in 1988, this one, and I just love REM. In fact, I was first really introduced to REM by a girl I knew at university. Believe it or not, a girl called Sally Hayworth, in fact. I wonder what she's doing now. But since then, I've always had an amazing love affair, if you like, with REM. Just incredible. Anyway, and before that, we had Enya with Orinoco Flow. Well, I now have REM ringing in my head, so should I? Well, go on, why not? This is from their 1998 album, Up, and this is Sad Professor.

0: 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Hello again.
1: Bree from their 1970 album Live at Sunderland. 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And before that, we had REM with Sad Professor.
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1: Well, we are looking at events and things now here in sunny Scarborough as we celebrate the 400th anniversary of our becoming the first seaside resort in the UK. 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Now, last weekend, we had Filey Folk Festival and Goth Weekend in Whitby, and Scarborough Fair will be having lots of street bands and activities in the town shortly. On the 1st of August, we see Yorkshire Day and a do at Scarborough's Market, as well as Burniston Rocks at Burniston, just past Scorby. Check it all out. We'll keep you posted as things unfold, and we shall be at the Big Ideas by the Sea event at the Castle on the 24th of May. So come along and chat with some of us Radio Scarborough folk and put faces to names at the do at the Castle for the Big Ideas by the Sea. You also get to meet some Roman legionnaires from the 9th Legion, believe it or not, who will be there just having a chat and telling you how it works and being a Roman soldier. So check out Big Ideas by the Sea, running from the 9th of May to the end of May. And now, this is my good mate Damian Madison with his current single, rising high in the charts. This is 38th Paradigm Blues.

Phenomenal John Martin with May You Never from his 1972 album Solid Air. It's now 17 years apparently since we lost him. He died at the age of 60, but his songs live on, very much so in my case. And before that we had Damian Madison with his current single 38th Paradigm Blues. Now, if you haven't come across Damian, really, really check him out. He's got quite a back catalogue of stuff, and he's just one of my favourite UK singer-songwriters. Yeah, we've got some really good ones around at the moment, but Damian really captures things for me. And I've just received, actually, the new single from Doris Brendel's upcoming album, Searching for Snails, which is out on the 25th of this month. Doris won the 2024 HRH Prog Awards Best Female Singer category, and her ongoing collaboration with Lee Dunham continues alongside work on a forthcoming Celtic prog project. Anyway, this is from the upcoming album Searching for Snails, and this is I Don't Want to Go to Heaven.

Vinyl Floor with the Swan of Eileen Lake from their 2026 album Balancing Act. Now, the band hails from Denmark, the core being Daniel and then Thomas Charlie Pettersson, and they use various other musicians to realise their compositions in the studio. Recorded in Studio Moulin in Malmö, although I have only just come across them, this is their sixth studio album, so plenty there to check out, and I will be checking these guys out. Now then, before that was the beautiful Doris Brendel with her brand new single I Don't Want to Go to Heaven from the upcoming album Searching for Snails. Now, I am a convert and I love all Doris's work, just as I always love what this lady produces. This is Rachel Croft with her new single, Bittersweet.

Rachel Croft with Mind Made of Sky, and before that, her current single, Bittersweet. And she's just always been an amazing voice. And anyway, I'm afraid that it's that time again, so I bid you farewell. The big thanks to everyone involved in the show, from suggestions on content to the team at Radio Scarborough, and of course our sponsors who allow us to keep the station going financially. Now I'm going to leave you with this from the amazing Jessie Reed, a Shropshire-based singer-songwriter who's just released her album Little Sparks, and she is actually also an amazing guitarist. Now I'm not going to play anything from that, I'll be doing that next week I think, but this is a track from 2021 and it's simply called Give Me Love.

Alistair James, an international singer and songwriter, is now a presenter at Radio Scarborough. 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

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We're broadcasting to Scarborough and beyond, well beyond. 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Like us on Facebook, blow us a kiss through the porthole.

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you've just heard the birds there with Mr. Tambourine Man, and you definitely don't want a Mr. Tambourine Man waking you up on a morning, do you? No, not a pleasant way to wake up. And our next tune is going to be from Dan Hartman, and the song is called This Is It.

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Now, you've just heard Everybody's Talking from Midnight Cowboy, the movie, and it was sung by Harry Nilsson. And we are now going to have a song from Don McLean, and it is called Vincent, all about Vincent van Gogh. 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

0: That's definitely a song to wake you up, is that one. It's called Hot Water. And we're now going to move... Oh, it's, of course, it's from Level 42. And we're now going to move on with Boyzone, and they're saying, when the going gets tough, the tough get going.
1: The going gets tough.

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And that was The Police bringing us very nicely to our 7:30 time check here on Radio Scarborough. And you are listening to The Early Door Show with me, Anne Modlock. And we've been going at this for about half an hour now. But if you just joined us at 7:30, you are more than welcome. And thank you very much for dropping in on Radio Scarborough. We will now move on with Dead or Alive. And the song is You Spin Me Round.

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was Johnny Logan, and the song was called Hold Me Now. And our next single, well, it's a duet, and it's from Katie Mellower and Eva Cassidy, and the song is What a Wonderful World.

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That's

Now you've just heard Danny Wilson singing Mary's Prayer, and we are now going to go on with Peter and Gordon with their True Love Ways.

0: think I finished off with a reasonably upbeat one. It's been rather calm today, hasn't it? But thank you very much for listening to the Early Door Show. We can do it all again tomorrow morning, and I'm going to wish you all a very nice rest of the day. Until then, this is me, Anne Mortlock, saying ciao for now.
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And welcome along to another edition of Cuba and In for the Duration on your favorite station. Certainly hope you're having a terrific day. That's the Power Play this weekend. It's nice and noisy at the end, isn't it? In typical character, the Foo Fighters are back with a new album, and that's from it, titled Window. Very, very radio-friendly, if you ask me. And, you know, as I've said before, we love radio-friendly. We don't want to scare anyone. You know, we don't want to give anyone the chance to turn off.

listening to Q-Man In For The Duration on your favorite station, but you probably already know that. You know, we've got a signature sound, basically, haven't we? The Long Riders from the album High Noon Hymns. And, yeah, that's Four Winters Away, big single for them a little while ago.

0: Michael Monroe.
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0: When the apocalypse comes, I got the perfect seat, position, or perspective, or, I don't know, paranoia. Yeah, paranoia, first form of defense these days. Let's face it, in the 60s, it was looked at as an illness. Not anymore. It's paranoia, and it's probably true.

0: in the underground, wherever that is. Along with Dandy and the Warhols, probably, I don't know. Mark Valentine, that's Mark with a C, and High in the Underground from the current brand new album. It's out now in hard copy, Uncommon Side Effects. He's touring. Check it out. I mean, you know, he's selling out everywhere he plays. The guy's going to be huge in about 10 minutes from now. So, you know, don't say I haven't warned you. Get hard copy now. Show the good music and respect it's due. If I were you. Steve L. Yeah, Steve's got a new album out. This is from it. Champagne Corolla and Cuba.
1: Head up high, seat red back. Like you ought to be driving something long and black. Oh, I'm asking you.

Steve Earle, looking for that pretty little girl who keeps driving by in a champagne Corolla. The Toyota Corolla is probably the biggest selling car in the US at the moment, and in that particular colour, that's the modern version of beige. That is champagne. It's kind of a ordinary colour, nothing exciting, and it says a lot about the car that is painted in it. You know, they seem to go together. So champagne Corolla, they sell very well. I don't know why, but they do. Anyway, Steve Earle and a brand new album, and the brand new album is out now. All right, let's get to the first of the spotlights this week. Wow, what a show we've got for you. And, yeah, we're dipping into the Kimberly Rue and Lee Cave Berry music library. We're going to play a couple of oldies and a couple of stuff, which is a bit more recent from the new album. As long as I can find it. I've been looking for it, and I can't find it, but it's here somewhere. You know, it's got buried, or perhaps left in another studio, which is what I don't want to hear, but it's always a possibility, you know, as I kind of use a few studios. But hopefully that isn't the case. Anyway, I will carry on digging. Meantime, let's enjoy this.

fabulous little song that is. I mean, lyrically, musically, the whole thing really happening as far as I'm concerned. Kimberly Rue from the Great Central Revisited album. Excellent stuff. English Road. Always take the English Road if you can. Let's see. Well, come on. Somebody's got to get patriotic at this stage in the situation. I mean, look at the world. What a mess we are. I mean, what a mess. Anyway, let me move on. Another one. Very patriotic. This one from actually Lee Cave Berry's solo album, Spring Forward is the name of it. And I love this one. This is English Gentleman.

What a lovely, lovely song that is. Isn't that the best song that you didn't know about, which you now know about in your collection? I mean, I just love it. Lee K. Berry and, of course, wife to Kimberly Rue. What a lovely, lovely, well-suited couple these guys are. Terrific stuff. Yeah, so English Gentleman from Lee's solo album, which is called Spring Forward. What an excellent track that is. I mean, it's world class. English Gentleman. That's world class too, frankly. And Kimberly Rue from Great Central Revisited. And we had English Road. Wow. I mean, the talent, okay? Excuse me, the talent.

0: credits, dude. That's the wildest and I think maybe the best thing Susie Quattro's ever done. I know it's not her song, but she does that so well. She owns it. Susie Quattro and Alice Cooper teaming up together with that one. Kick Out the Jams, originally out by the MC5, a well-known Detroit band back in the 60s.
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Jesse Malin knew from him, Hollywood Forever, all about the famous cemetery in Los Angeles where so many stars are laid to rest.

that's another really radio-friendly record. Pleasure to put it out on the air, frankly. New from Pete Blanchard. And you got mine. You know, he's got the rock star life, but he's still got no moonlaw, as he puts it in the lyrics. And I understand that. Everyone's moaning about that. Yeah, everyone. You know, I do. But anyway, you know, on to another thing now. These guys, I mean, Kimberly Rue and Lee K.

great opener that was to the album Happy Place. I found it. It was buried under a stack of CDs, but I found it here. Kimberly Rue and Lee K. Berry, Happy Place, current album, currently in the studio working on new stuff. And, yeah, that's Listen in Color. And I would always, you know, I would get behind that. I would always listen in color whenever possible. You know, we are available on Wi-Fidelity. But also Cyberphonic. I think if you flip it over to Cyberphonic and, you know, just, I don't know, just adjust the tuning just slightly there, you know, you'll find us in color. And, there we are. Full living sound and color. I mean, what more do you want? The magic of science. Right. Kimberly Rue, Lee K. Berry, and, Listen in Color. And the, next track I could play the, current single, Carry On, is very good. Everybody's playing it. So I thought I'd dip into another track, another good track. I've played it before, from Happy Place. I like this. It's got a happy title and it's got a happy dream. But sometimes the dream doesn't always come true. But for you, I certainly hope it does. Kimberly Rue and Lee K. Berry, Tinseltown. Yeah, across the water. Head for Hollywood. Twisting around the Hollywood Hills.

to the spotlight for the first hour this week. We welcome back Kimberly Rue and Lee K. Berry. Two tracks there from Happy Place, the current album, and currently working on new songs at the moment. So we had Listen in Color and, of course, Tinsel Town. Carryad being the big single that's a hit at the moment from that album. And, yeah, what do we have before? Oh, well, you know it, don't you? From Kimberly Rue's Great Central Revisited, it was English Road, which is terrific. And we had one from Lee K. Berry's solo album as well, called English Gentleman. It was terrific. Her solo album, by the way, is called Spring Forward. I would get hard copy of I Were You, and I would show the good music and the artist the respect they're due. Go to the website, all the W's dot Lee K. Berry. You'll get all sorts of things coming up. All the W's dot Kimberly Rue. All stuff coming up. Dates, anything like that. Hard copy and, of course, merch. Grab yourself, fill your boots, as they used to say. You know, a little story very quickly about Kimberly Rue just the other week. I mean, this is rock and roll. You know, his friend Robin Hitchcock, who he used to be in the Soft Boys with, was playing a gig in the U.S. Now, I don't know any details. I think it was the Atlanta area in Georgia, okay? Now, I don't have any details offhand. It's just off the top of my head by memory here. But I think Robin had, you know, somehow been let down by a guitarist. I don't know what happened. I don't know the details. Anyway, he contacted Kimberly, Kimberly Rue, who is, in fact, in England, well, perhaps South Wales at this stage, okay, and asked him if he could help out. He got on a plane

It was virtually live. I can't remember whether it had been posted by an hour or something, but it was virtually live. Anyway, within 12 hours, perhaps 15, I don't know, Jeff rumbled past my house in one of his cars, one of his hot rods. And I thought, he must have just done the gig, thrown the guitar at the roadie, and walked out of the stage door, I called a cab, and gone straight to the asphalt, straight up to the Learjet that Jeff probably demanded from Jagger, otherwise he wouldn't do it, straight on the Gulf Stream or whatever it was, hightailed it back to London, back in the countryside in Wadhurst, East Sussex, driving his Corvette 15 hours later. Unbelievable.

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1: Peter P.A. 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

You gotta love that. Very catchy indeed. New from the Foo Fighters. Brand new album out now. I'd get hard copy if I were you. And that one's titled, thanks, that one's titled Window, and it's the Power Play this week here at Q-Burn. Why don't we step back in time, as they used to say in the old days when they were putting together radio shows all the way back.

Yeah, good to hear that again. Of course, Richard Ashcroft and the United Nations of Sound, this one. And yeah, that was a little sort of like number that he put together, basically on the Sweet Jane riff from Lou Reed. And there's a story behind it. But I do not have any time at all to go into that right now. I got to get on with things. I hope you understand. You understand, right? I know, it's just whetting your appetite a little, that's all. There's a good story there, but I can't go into it now.

Brian Houston from the brand new album Hot Diggity. He's great, isn't he? Please don't tell my mama. Don't worry, Brian. It's safe with me. As is all the other stories that come from being on the road. Yeah, it's got people thinking now, right? Don't worry, there's nothing. Don't dig, there's nothing.

That's another good one from Trigger Finger. It's fairly fresh. Come Clean is the name of the song. Second spotlight this week. Spotlight for the second hour from the Black Crowes. Oh, let's get on with that. Oh, I love these guys. I love these guys. I love these guys. I love these guys. You know, I love Southern Rock. I love the way they've got that rock. But I love the way that it's got that soulful roll, too. I just love it.

Black Rose, wanting, it's all good from the Happiness Bastards album. Let's have one more from that album. And just let them loose. And throw into the perspective the question of politics. And just see what bounces right out of Chris's voice.

crammed a lot into that. Right down to the last few moments of exasperation. Two there from the Black Crowes. Happiness Bastards was the album. Rats and Clowns and Waiting and Wanting and Wanting and Waiting. Two more to come before the end of the show under the spotlight of the second hour. But right now, U2, Luckiest Man in the World.

0: That's U2. And luckiest man in the world. I mean, that's classic U2. They're back with that, aren't you? Aren't they? Very obviously. Right. Let's see. I was going to say what's coming next, but geez, I mean, you know, it's just moments away. So just hang on. All right.
1: Peter P.A. Anthony proudly presents a Q-Burn live event. 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Tickets are £20. Which includes a ferry ride. So grab some while there are still some left. This will be the Automatics' only UK date. 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

Jersey Automatics, don't forget they're playing live this month, May 21st, at the Hampton Sailing Club. We've just played the ad. You can get in touch with Sarah Jenkins on Facebook. She handles all that stuff for me. And you can get tickets via Sarah Jenkins, so get in touch. And, you know, I hope to see you there. I'll be fronting it. Automatics will be headlining, and supporting will be the Star Jets with Paul Bowen doing a terrific job. A very special evening, and it'll all be opened up with the lawyer and the draper, who are unique. So make sure you get a ticket for this very special gig. Small little island on the Thames, really near Hampton Court. A beautiful place. It will be a terrific evening and one to always remember. It's a small, small place. So once the tickets are gone, they're gone. You know, and this will be the only UK date for David Philp and the Automatics. If you want to hear those songs, that one you've just heard, and many others played live, then get your tickets. Britannia is the classic album that we've just featured here from the Automatics. And that was When the Sun Sinks on England Tonight. Particularly poignant, I feel.

as Youngblood from the album Idols. And the Greatest Parade, they are going to be huge, those guys. I mean, you know, they've hooked up with Aerosmith. They've got the stamp of approval by supergroups. And they will be filling stadia around the world very, very soon. Some people have said, oh, being a rock star, that's something that's not going to happen anymore. And then suddenly that happens. And there'll be some that say, oh, he's terribly fabricated. And there'll be others that say, no, wait, he's our rock star. He's Generation Z's rock star. Okay, back under the spotlight with the Black Crowes. It's the Black Crowes. It's the Black Crowes. This is, from their debut album, Shake Your Moneymaker. And Stare It Cold.

you gotta love it. No wonder they, you know, just made it big straight away with the debut album. That's so terrific. Black Crowes, just great. Stare It Cold was the name of that song from the debut album, but from their brand new album, under the spotlight this week, a Cuban In For The Duration on your favorite station. Yeah, stringing it together, filling in the gaps in between the classic tracks from the past, the present, and the future. And happy to do so as well. PA here at your service, weekly. And from the album, A Pound of Feathers, A Pound

under the spotlight this week. Four great tracks from the Black Crews. From the Black Crews? The Black Crows. Black Crews, that's not bad. Black Crews. God, it has got room to develop. Black Crews. New band known as the Black Crews. Yeah, that could work. Black Crows, that is Profane Prophecy from the current album, which is out now, Powder Feathers and a Powder Lead. But which one would you want in a pillow fight? Be serious. I know. Dandy Warhols.

There's the Daddy Warhols just fooling around with other people's songs. They've got an album of them. An album of covers. And the album is called Pin-Ups, rather like the Bowie one was, okay? So, yeah, Dandy Warhols in the footsteps of Bowie, with a little bit of Lou Reed in there as well, obviously, because of the Warhols.

What a great record that is. Spanish. Bruce Springsteen would be proud of that. But Brian Houston wrote it, and Brian Houston just sang it for us.

0: from his White Album. That's the story of Spanish, a town in northern Ontario. All right, just about enough time for one more record, but first this.
1: 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Anthony proudly presents a Q-Burn live event. 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
0: Be there or be square, as they say. I'll be back, same time, same place next week. Take care. Have a great week. Bye-bye.

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3: Welcome to 1972 and the continuing chart rundown of the best-selling singles of 1972.

tea on this rundown was Sylvia's Mother, and that was by Dr. Hook and The Medicine Show. Now, they were called The Medicine Show until 1975. Now, they were an American rock band formed in Union City, New Jersey, and the band had commercial success in the 70s, and Sylvia's Mother was one of their best. Now, the band had 8 years of hits in the United States, its music spanning acoustic ballads, soft rock, and played on top 40 easy-listening country music outlets throughout the English-speaking world. Now, the founding core of the band consisted of George Cummings, Ray Sawyer, Billy Francis, who had first worked together since about 1966 in Mobile, Alabama, in a band called Chocolate Papers. Now, Cummings, Sawyer and Francis started a new band up in Union City, New Jersey in 1968 and included primary vocalist Dennis LeCourier, who initially joined as the bass player. In 1969, the new band was named Dr. Hook and the Medicine Show, Tonic for the Soul. Now, the name thought up by Cummings was inspired by Sawyer's eye patch and a reference to Captain Hook and Peter Pan fairy tales. Now, Sawyer lost his right eye in a near-fatal car crash in Oregon of 1967 and, after that, wore an eye patch, leading some people to believe that he was Dr. Hook. And when asked by friends which band member was Dr. Hook, they would all point at the bus driver. I love that. Anyway, that was our number 20. Now, at number 19 in 1972, it is How Can I Be Sure? Yes, sung by David Cassidy. So much better than that awful rendition by me. Yes, so David Cassidy's next with How Can I Be Sure?

0: recorded for the album Rock My Baby by David Cassidy. And Eddie Brigati and Felix Cavalier were the two musical influences of David Cassidy's teenage years. And they were the people that wrote the single. I have another version of it from Dusty Springfield. She also recorded it. And it was a hit in the UK, obviously. That's why we're playing it. It was number 19 on the R Rundown. And it was also a hit in the Irish singles chart and also in Australia, Canada, Germany and the Netherlands. Now at number 18, we have Charles Edward Anderson Berry, otherwise known as Chuck Berry. And he was an American guitarist, singer, songwriter, who was one of the pioneers of rock and roll. Nicknamed the father of rock and roll. So many people were, weren't they? I mean, every time I seem to read this out, I seem to find another father of rock and roll. But he was apparently the father of rock and roll and redefined and developed rhythm and blues into major elements that made rock and roll distinctive. And the song is called My Ding-a-Ling. Now, this has has had an interesting life. I've got a feeling Mary Whitehouse didn't particularly like it. And it was a novelty song, apparently, and recorded by Dave Bartholomew and was covered by Chuck Berry. And it became his only number one Billboard Hot 100 single in the United States. There you go. Yes, it's I think the connotations that it brings up did not amuse Mary Whitehouse. Mind you, apparently nothing much did amuse Mary Whitehouse. But we'll have My Ding-a-Ling. Make of it as you wish.
1: He gives us one more to do. In that case, we got to... we got to do our alma mater. We must do our alma mater.

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That's all right, honey. This is a free country. Live like you want to live, baby. Yeah. Ain't nobody gonna knock it, darling. Mm-mm. Yeah, freedom. Yes, sir. There's one guy right over here singing mine, too. That's all right, brother. Yes, sir. You got a right, baby. Ain't nobody gonna bother you. Yeah. Once I was climbing the garden wall, I slipped and had a terrible fall. I fell so hard.

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And guess what? Everybody's still not singing. There's a few right down front here that's not singing. We're gonna dedicate this verse to those who will not sing. Yes, sir. Mm-hmm.

0: everybody, with my demon.
1: Well, the audience seem to enjoy it, so why not? We'll now have our number 17 on this rundown, and it is from Gilbert O'Sullivan. Now, Gilbert O'Sullivan, the older I get, the more I appreciate his music. This particular one called Claire, which is the one we'll be playing in a moment, used to drive me up the wall as a kid. Ugh, couldn't stand it. But I quite appreciate it now. Anyway, he was born Raymond Edward O'Sullivan, professionally known as Gilbert O'Sullivan, and he's an Irish singer-songwriter who achieved his most significant success during the early 70s. And now that I know that his first name is Ray, or Raymond, this song makes even more sense, because in it there's a line, Claire, I'm looking after you, and she says, Uncle Ray. And I often wondered why they called him Uncle Ray. Now I know. Right, okay, you can listen out for that now. So here we have Gilbert O'Sullivan and Claire.

So, did you get to hear her saying, will you marry me, Uncle Ray? Yeah, he was in there somewhere. Anyway, our next tune is from Don McLean, and the song is called Vincent, and the song is also known as Starry, Starry Night, and it was written as a tribute to Vincent van Gogh, and or Van Gogh, depending on where you are on this discussion. Yes, I'm afraid it's Van Gogh to me. It's commonly known as the opening lyric, as I said, Starry, Starry Night, and it's in reference to Van Gogh's 1889 painting, The Starry Night. Now, McLean wrote the lyrics in 1970 after reading a book about the life of Vincent van Gogh. It was released on McLean's 1971 American Pie album, and the following year the song topped the UK singles charts for 2 weeks. And it was on the Billboard Hot 100, ranked it as the number 94 song for 1972. So it actually got a bit higher in the UK. Now, the song makes use mainly of guitar, but also includes the accordion, marimba and violin. And in July 2020, the original handwritten lyrics went up for sale for $1.5 million. Wow. So let's have Vincent.

Number 15 on this rundown is The New Seekers with their song Beg, Steal or Borrow. And this particular track was the, British entry into the Eurovision Song Contest in 1972. Now, they didn't actually win, but it was a very close run thing. They did actually come in second. And Luxembourg's Vicky Leandros actually won. And the UK had 114 points. And Luxembourg had 128. So there you go. It was a good effort. Shame we don't do quite so well these days. It's one of those things, isn't it? Love it or hate it. It will be coming up in a few weeks' time, I'm pretty sure. I'm going off on a tangent here, but the Eurovision Song Contest these days doesn't seem to be about the song anymore. It's about how outrageous your performance can be. Or is that just me? Let's just beg, steal or borrow. Yeah.

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Stewart with You Wear It Well. And that particular track was written by Rod Stewart and Martin Quittenton. And it was performed by Stewart. It has been seen as an arrangement of Maggie May, one of Stewart's hits from the previous year. Now, Stewart recorded You Wear It Well for the 1972 album Never a Dull Moment, and it was released as a single on the 12th of August. Now, the song became an international hit, reaching number one on the UK singles chart, and in the US it peaked at number 13 on the Billboard Hot 100. Now, upon the release of the single, Record World felt that it could equal Maggie May's phenomenal success, and Stewart performed the song live on BBC's Top of the Pops with a full lineup of faces, along with Quittenton on classical guitar and Dick Tricky Dicky Powell on fiddle joining them. Now, at number 13, we've got Alice Cooper, and this has got to be an absolute, well, it is a classic song anyway, because it's from the 70s, 1972. But yes, it gets played every July, certainly by myself, and it's called School's Out.

I'm sorry, but that song is not over 50 years old. That is impossible. Oh, dear me. Yes. Oh, I'm just feeling very old all of a sudden. Yeah, 50 years old. And that song to me still sounds very fresh. Anyway, yes, that was Alice Cooper and School's Out. And a bit of the background to School's Out. It was a song first recorded as the title track of Alice Cooper's fifth studio album. It was released as the album's only single in April of 1972. And School's Out was Alice Cooper's biggest international hit. And in 2015... it was inducted into the Grammy Hall of Fame. Now, Alice Cooper has said that he was inspired to write the song when answering the question, "What's the greatest 3 minutes of your life?" Cooper said, "There's only two times during the year. One is Christmas morning when you're just getting ready to open the presents and the greed factor is right there. The next one is the last 3 minutes of the last day of school when you're just sitting there and it's like a slow fuse burning. I said if we could catch that 3 minutes in a song, it's going to be so big." And Cooper has also said it was inspired by a line from the Bowery Boys movie on his radio show Nights with Alice Cooper. He joked the main riff of the song was inspired by the song from Miles Davis. And Cooper said that the guitarist Glenn Buxton created the song's opening riff. So there you go. That's a bit about Alice Cooper. And of course, he's actually coming to the Outdoor Theatre this summer with Johnny Depp and the Hollywood Vampires. Oh, very exciting. Now, at number 12, we have a single from Slade, who, of course, were from Birmingham. And the song is called "Mama, We're All Crazy Now." And obviously, Birmingham has its own language and spelling of English, because crazy is C-R-A-Z-E-E. And "Mama, We're," as in we are, it is W-E-E-R. But there we go. Let's just get over the English and just move on to "Mama, We're All Crazy Now." Take it away, Noddy.

Now, the next song in the rundown is from Don McLean again. So this time I'll give you a bit of the background of Don McLean. Now, Don McLean's grandfather and father were also called Donald McLean, and they were of Scottish origin. And his mother, Elizabeth Bucci, was of Italian origin, and her parents originated from a Buzzro in central Italy. McLean grew up in New Rochdale, New York, where he delivered newspapers as a boy. And that's where he got the inspiration to write American Pie, because he read the title of The Plane Going Down, which is the night that music died. And that's where he got the inspiration for that particular song. So we will have American Pie. We're going to have both parts, part one and part two. So sit down, relax. You've got 8.5 minutes of Don McLean's American Pie. Along

And next we have Telegram Sam from Mark Bolan and T-Rex. And Telegram Sam was allegedly written by Bolan about his manager, Tony Secunda. I'm going heavily with the allegedly, who was his main man in respect to being Bolan's manager and narcotics supplier. Now, the lyrics feature numerous figures such as Bobby, a natural-born poet, who is just out of sight, Golden Nose Slim, who knows where you've been, Jungle Face Jake, about whom there's no mistake must be made, and Purple Pie Pete, whose lips are like lightning and capable of generating a heat power sufficient to liquefy females. Despite their charms, the singer expresses his loyalty to his main man, Sam. Now, the song was the first single to be issued by Mark Bolan's own T-Rex Wax Co. label, and it was issued in January of 1972. And the singers and performers were Mark Bolan on lead vocals and guitar, Steve Curry on bass guitar, Mickey Finn on congas, Bill Legend on drums, Howard Kalen backing vocals, Mark Volman backing vocals, and Tony Visconti also on backing vocals. So let's have this here.

0: Harry next door is amazing. 79 and he's got a tool for everything. He cooks a cracking Sunday dinner for himself and he plays a mean game of cribbage. These days, there's only one thing he's not so good at, remembering to test his smoke alarms. So I go round and do it, while Harry finds the right screwdriver I've never got.
1: If you know an older person, please, test their smoke alarms regularly. It could save their independence, and a lot more besides. Fire kills. You can prevent it.
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Again, apologies about the quality of the sound there. Some of these recordings of mine are actually quite old. Anyway, Mother of Mine was a song written by Bill Parkinson and made famous by a Scottish former child singing star, Neil Reid, who sang it on ITV's Opportunity Knocks and won the competition in December 1971, singing his version of the song. The song was an instant hit with the British public and was released commercially by Decca Records shortly after his win and went to number two in the UK singles charts, particularly following a performance of the song on Top of the Pops. Now, Mother of Mine records sold over 250,000 copies in the United Kingdom and over 2.5 million globally, and has also sold around 400,000 copies in Japan alone. Now, the song also appeared on his self-titled album, Neil Reid, reaching number one in the UK album charts. Now, what happened to Neil Reid after he won Opportunity Knocks? Well, not a lot, to be honest. He was first discovered at the age of eight, singing at a pensioner's party in 1968. He won Opportunity Knocks in 1971, and then he went on to make an album, and his next single that he released only made it to number 45 in the charts. And basically, he quickly faded from national prominence to performing in the North of England Working Men's Club circus. 2 years after winning Opportunity Knocks, his voice broke, and as a result, he gave up professional singing. He did a final round of concerts in 1974 in South Africa, where he toured with the Irish pop group The Bachelors. And he then became an independent financial advisor and management consultant. And in 2008, he was interviewed by Amanda Holden about his child stardom for ITV's When Britain First Had Talent, which was a programme that was shown in January 2008. And in 2024, he took part in the BBC's documentary Lena Zavaroni, The Forgotten Child Star. And of course, we have our very own Rob Randall, who is the Lena Zavaroni fan club secretary, I believe. Who knew? Hey, yes, but that's one of the things that Rob does. And he always has his Lena Zavaroni day. So that was Mother of Mine from Neil Reid. And it was number nine in our chart rundown of the top 20 best-selling singles of 1972. Now, our next single is again from Mark Bolan and T-Rex, and it's called

Now, at number 7, I'm not allowed to play on the radio, so we'll move quickly on to number 6, and it is from Chicory Tip, and it is a song called Son of My Father, which was, of course, very famous for being the first song to have a Moog synthesizer in being played on it. I think that's right, yes.

with the New Seekers, and their next chart entry was called I'd Like to Teach the World to Sing, in perfect harmony, in brackets. And it was a pop song originally known as True Love and Apple Pie. And it was a British hit for songwriters Roger Cook and Roger Greenaway, and originally sung by Susan Shirley. Now, the lyrics were rewritten by the songwriters together with the US advertising executive Bill Backer and the US songwriter Billy Davis as a jingle for the Coca-Cola Company's advertising agency, McCain Erickson, to become Buy the World a Coke. And in 1971, Hilltop Television commercial for Coca-Cola, and it was sung by the Hillside Singers. Buy the World a Coke was produced by Billy Davis and portrayed a positive message of hope and love, featuring a multicultural collection of young people on top of a hill appearing to sing the song. Now, the popularity of the jingle led to it being re-recorded in two versions, one by the New Seekers and the other by the Hillside Singers. But they did remove the words Coca-Cola from it, and the song became a hit record in the US and the UK. So let's teach

Edward Nilsson III is our next contributor to the charts. And he was an American singer-songwriter who reached the peak of his success in the early 70s. And his work is characterised by pioneering vocal overdub experiments, a return to the great American songbook and the fusions of Caribbean sounds. Now, Nilsson was one of the few major pop rock recording artists to achieve significant commercial success without performing major public concerts or touring regularly. And the song we've got is Without You.

Now, the next track is actually from Donny Osmond, but I'm not going to play it because in the last half hour of today's show, we are going to have an Osmond special, and I'll explain why later. So Puppy Love was at number three. And then at number two, we've got Lieutenant Pigeon with Mouldy Old Dough. And they were an English novelty musical group from the early 70s, and they came from Coventry. Not much else I can tell you about them, actually. So let's hear Mouldy Old Dough.

So let's have our chart rundown for 1972. So in the 20th position, we have Sylvia's Mother from Dr. Hook and Medicine Show. At 19, How Can I Be Sure from David Cassidy. Number 18, My Ding-a-Ling from Chuck Berry. And at number 17, Claire from Gilbert O'Sullivan. Vincent's coming in at 16 with Don McLean. And at 15, Beg, Steal or Borrow from the New Seekers. You Wear It Well from Rod Stewart. And at number 13, School's Out with Alice Cooper. Now at number 12, we have Mama, We're All Crazy Now from Slade. And another entry from Don McLean. It's American Pie. And we have T-Rex and Telegram Sam at number 10. Neil Reed coming in at number 9 with Mother of Mine. Number 8 has Metal Guru from T-Rex. And at number 6, we go straight to Son of My Father from Chicory Tip. And then at number 5, we've got I'd Like to Teach the World to Sing in Perfect Harmony from the New Seekers. At number 4, we have Without You from Nilsson. At number 3, we've got Puppy Love from Donny Osmond. At number 2, it's That Mouldy Old Dough from Lieutenant Pigeon. And the best-selling single of 1972 is from the Pipes and Drums and the Military Band of the Royal Scots Dragoon Guards. And the song is Amazing Grace.

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0: Ye Old Forge Valley Inn is the place to be. 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
2: And for our last half hour today, well, actually it's not quite half an hour, it's about 27 minutes, we are going to be having lots of songs from the Osmonds. And if you're wondering why I've decided to do this, on the 20th of April this year, Alan Ralph Osmond sadly passed away. Now, he had been diagnosed with multiple sclerosis quite a few years ago now, and he has eventually succumbed to his disease. And in a sort of celebration of his life, we're going to be having lots of Osmond songs. Now, Alan Ralph Osmond, he was born on June the 22nd, 1949 in Ogden, Utah, and the son of Olive May and George Virrill Osmond. And he was the eldest of the seven siblings who could sing. There were two older brothers, Virrill and Tom, and they both had hearing difficulties. Now, starting in 1958, Alan and three of his younger brothers, Wayne, Merrill and Jay, in their respective age order, began singing as a barbershop quartet in 1961, and the group headed to Los Angeles to audition for the Lawrence Welk show, only for the host, Lawrence Welk, to refuse to hear them sing. They met Lennon sisters at the audition, who directed them to Disneyland, where they found paid work as performers. It was at Disneyland that Jay Emerson Williams, Andy Williams' father, discovered the group in 1962, and the four Osmonds were cast over a seven-year period on NBC's The Andy Williams Show, a musical variety programme. They also appeared in nine episodes of the 1963-64 ABC Western television series The Travels of Jamie McPherson, oh dear, and Alan in the role of young Michael Kissel. Now, during much of Osmond's career, Alan, being the oldest of the group, was the band's creative leader, playing piano and guitar, co-writing many of their songs with Merrill, co-producing most of their recordings and arranging the dance choreography. He nevertheless seldom sang anything more than backing vocals, in contrast to his younger brothers. Now, leading the Osmonds at a young age, Alan was called number one by his brothers. He mostly stopped performing with the group after 2007, when he professed to be in his final performance with them in October 2018 at the Niall Bleasdale Arena in Honolulu. Although Alan did appear for a get-together with Jay, Wayne and Merrill in 2019 as per request of their sister Marie Osmond's 60th birthday, he was still writing songs at the time of his last performances, including a composition to celebrate the centennial anniversary of Orem in Utah. So let's just have some tunes that he had actually written and celebrate the life of the Osmonds, who were such a big part of the 70s. Now we'll start with Down the Lazy River, and then actually one of my favourite ones is Crazy Horses.

a little bit of the Osmonds' history now. The Osmonds' groomed and wholesome style began to look a little outmoded in the 70s at the beginning, and the creative boundaries of rock and pop music continued to expand. Now, the brothers scored their first chart hit and first number one with One Bad Apple in 1970. I'll play it in a moment. And the infectious slice of pop R&B reminiscent of the Jackson 5, who had turned down the song for themselves. Now, the song was written by George Jackson, no relation to the Jackson family, but the Osmonds now began to focus on their own writing and musicality, and Alan played the piano and guitar, as well as co-producing, co-writing with Merrill, and sometimes in collaboration with Wayne and Jay. Now, as the 70s wore on, Osmond mania began to falter and the group fell out of favour, not least because of the failure of the album The Plan from 1973. Now, this was an attempt to explore their Mormon beliefs in song, and the album title referring to the religion's plan of salvation, while it spun off the UK hits Going Home and Let Me In. The perception of the US was lukewarm, with the album failing to reach the US top 50. Now, all the songs were written by Alan, Merrill and Wayne, and broke new ground for the group by using synthesizers and incorporating prog rock style elements. On the track Movie Man, Alan even essayed a rare vocal performance. He considered the disc to be a magnum opus conceived to emulate the creative heights of the Beatles' White Album, although not everybody agreed. The 70s ended disastrously for the Osmonds, as they found their collective fortunes, estimated at $100 million, almost wiped out by a combination of poor business decisions, financial mismanagement and fraud. However, rather than declaring bankruptcy, they set about clearing their debts by performing live shows. And in 1982, Alan rejoined the original Osmond bandmates, Wayne, Merrill and Jay, to make a comeback as the country music band Country Music Really Is the Backbone of America. Alan said, it doesn't just come and go, and kind of flag wavers. You find that in the country area too. Now, the new approach earned them a couple of hits in the US country chart with the I Think About Your Loving and It's Like Falling in Love over and over. So let's hear One Bad Apple, which started it off.

Alan Osmond married Suzanne, who was at the time a cheerleader at Brigham Young University, on the 16th of July, 1974. Now, he and Suzanne had eight sons, including an entertainer called David Osmond.

grandchildren and 5 great-grandchildren. Prior to his marriage, Alan dated extensively, including a brief courtship with singer Karen Carpenter in the early 70s. Now, the Osmond family is a very large extended family, and their father, who was George Osmond, he died in November 2007 at the age of 90. And their mum, Olive Osmond, she died in 2004, age 79. Now, the couple had 9 children, 55 grandchildren, as well as a number of great-grandchildren. And before George Osmond's death, plans were being made for him and the 120-plus members of the Osmond family to appear on the Oprah Winfrey Show to celebrate the family's 50th anniversary in show business. Unfortunately, George died just a few days prior to the taping, and the family ultimately decided to go on with the show as scheduled, and on the 9th of November, the entire Osmond family appeared on stage with Oprah Winfrey as a tribute to their father. And the show aired the following day, the same day as George Osmond's funeral. So that's 120 cousins, aunties, uncles, nephews, nieces, the whole lot, all on the Oprah Winfrey Show. Wow. So let us just have some more Osmond songs, and then they will take us up to the end of today's 70s show. Ooh. And we'll start with Puppy Love, which is the one we didn't play in the chart rundown of 1972.

And we will finish today's This 70s Show with the final song from the Osmonds, and it is I Can't Live a Dream.

0: Thank you very much for listening to this 70s show. I hope you have enjoyed it. It just gives me time to say au revoir, toodle-pip, a few design, or I can do it all again another day. Ciao! You've been listening to a Dark Cabin production for Radio Scarborough.
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There's To Know Her Is To Love Her from the Beatles live at the BBC. A song written by Phil Spector and originally recorded by the Teddy Bears in 1958. One of my favourite tracks from 1958 by the Teddy Bears. Great song and a great version too by the Fab Four. Let's go to the White Album.

It's the Beatles box playing Sexy Sadie from Anthology 3, a much slower version to the final version, which can be found on the White Album.

Within You, Without You from Sgt. Pepper playing on the Beatles Box. Hi, it's Peter Marsham. Thanks for choosing us. We're here with the show every week at this time on this great radio station. And if you want to get in touch with the show, then you're more than welcome to. We do have a Facebook page. You can find us on Bookface, the Beatles Box with Peter Marsham. 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
1: Beatlemania, alive and well on the Beatles Box.

I saw her standing there from the Beatles' first album, Please Please Me. In fact, the first track on the Beatles' debut album as well. And George Martin kept in the 1-2-3-4 count in to create the feel of a live performance. The great songs keep coming on the Beatles box. This one's just for you.

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I can see you singing along. It's the Beatles, Fox playing Sgt. Pepper's Lonely Hearts Club Band. And thank you to you if you've been spreading the word about the Beatles Box and telling your friends and your family about the show. The more the merrier. 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

Every week we celebrate the music of John, Paul, George and Ringo on the Beatles box. There's one of my favourites from the Help album. It's called Tell Me What You See, not a song you hear too often. And another great song now chosen by Barry from Chesterfield in South Yorkshire. Barry would like to hear this one. This happened.

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1: Yes, it's good afternoon from Finton. How are we doing? Guess what, guys? It's time for a trip. We're going back to the wonderful sounds of the 60s. Should we do it? Are you ready? Come on then. Let's go.

Yeah, kicking this week's show off with an absolute classic from the one and only Carole King there. And of course, written by Carole King and then husband Jerry Goffin. And that was 1962. And it got to number 3 in the charts. So yeah, Fintan's here again. Another 60 show for you. How are we all doing? Are we all well? Are we keeping fit? Right. Okay, that was 1962. This is 1966. Released on the DRAM label and produced by Mike Hurst, this got to number 2 in the charts in 1966 for Cat Stevens. This is Matthew and Son.

Cat Stevens, working all day for Matthew and Son. For some cold coffee and a piece of cake. We've all been there. We all know what it means, don't we? Yeah. Okay, this is Fintan Kirk, broadcasting live from the YMCA with Radio Scarborough's 107.6's trip back down memory lane through to the 60s. Yeah, and this is 1967, written by the Gibb Brothers, released on the Polydor label, and it got to number one. This is Massachusetts.

1965, the one and only Mr. Van Morrison on lead vocals there, written by Big Joe Williams and released on the Decca label. That was Them and Baby Please Don't Go. And this is 1963, this is the Fab Four.

1963 for the Fab Four, there, All My Lovin', written by Lennon McCartney and produced, of course, by George Martin. Right, yeah, how are we doing? Are we coping? Are we not, moving the coffee table back, doing too much dancing? You know, the old joints, you need your WD-40 and, just to loosen them up a bit nowadays, don't we? Yeah. Let's have a look at this one. This is Sandy Posey.

Yeah, what an absolute classic that is. The Isley Brothers, of course, Behind a Painted Smile. Of course, released on the Tamla Motown label, and it got to number 5 in the chart for the Isleys. Now, let's get back all the way to 1961, a track written by Neil Sedaka and Howard Greenfield. It got to number 5 in the charts for the one and only Connie Francis. This is Where the Boys Are.

Now, be honest with me, ladies. Were you singing along? Come on, don't be shy. Oh, 1961, Connie Francis, Where the Boys Are. Right, now, gents, it's your turn. Now, here's one for you. Might remember this one, or you might not. Mr. Don Partridge from 1968. Got to number 4 in the charts. Yeah, the one-man band. So, are you ready, guys? Yep. Let's see how you get on with this one. This is Rosie.

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Turtles there, all the way back 1967, got to number 4 in the charts, and She'd Rather Be With Me. That was 67, this is 1966, written and produced by Pete Townshend, released on the Reaction label. This got to number 5 in the charts for The Who and Substitute.

The Who substitute. Now, here's one for you. What were you doing late 1967, early 1968? You don't know. I can tell you. You were queuing up outside the cinema because this film had just been released. And this theme from the film had just been released. And it got to number one in the charts, January 1968, for Georgie Fame and the Blue Flames, written by Mitch Murray and Peter Callender. Can you guess what film it is? Here it comes.

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2: 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It's got a really good beat, you know.

Lulu there, of course, and The Boat That I Row, written by Neil Diamond and produced by the legend Mickey Most. And that got to number 6 in the charts for Lulu. Now, this is 1961, UK's Eurovision Song Contest entry. Got to number 1 in the charts in 1961, written by John Allison and Bob Lay. This is The Allisons.

1961, the Allisons, Are You Sure? Yeah, we're positive. Fintan has said so. 1968 now. This one got to number 8 for the Manfreds. Written by John Simon. Released on Fontana Records. My name is Jack.

Marlene, get Derek Trotter on the phone, will you? Tell him to get me one of those internet radio things. 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

1966, got to number two in the charts, all the way from Mallorca there, Los Bravos and Black is Black. 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Now, we're going to 1969, written and produced by Kenny Young, released on the RCA Victor label, got to number three for the late, great Clodagh.

1960, Ricky Nelson there, of course. Right, we're going to finish part one with 1967. Association, Never My Love. See you the other side.

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Yeah, love that track. The Four Pennies, of course, and Juliet, a track written by the band. Yeah, all those years ago, we were looking at 1964, and of course, it got to number one, and it released on the Philips label. Yeah, welcome back. 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Yours truly, Fintan Kirk, broadcasting live from... yeah, the YMCA in the very heart of Scarborough Town Centre with another edition of the 60s show. Yet covering the whole decade, January 1960 through to December 1969. So some memories for you to dance to and sing along to and, hey, just do whatever you want. Just enjoy it. That's what people are doing. People are getting in touch, loving the music. Jordan in York, a regular listener, is enjoying it. Shirley, she's listening. She's enjoying the music as well. Right. That was 1964. This one got to number three for PJ Proby with Hold Me. And guess what, guys? Jimmy Page is on rhythm guitar.

PJ Proby and Hold Me. Remember that one, ladies? Yeah. Yeah, he had a velvet bow in his hair, hadn't he? Wow. Right. Okay, we're going to 1967 now, and a track written by The Doors. This is The Said Doors with Love Her Madly.

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0: Yeah, The Monkees, 1966. Featuring Mickey DeLance on lead vocals, of course, the drummer of the band. And they've just caught the last train to Clarksville. I wonder if it was on time. What do you reckon, guys? Do you reckon it might have been? Or do you reckon it wasn't? Not sure. Right, okay. That was 66. This is 1962. The one and only Mr. Gene Pitney.
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Those were the days, remember, when you used to be able to whistle. Now you daren't even do it, dare you? You know, your teeth will go flying everywhere. Yeah, 1962, written by Burt Bacharach and Al David, of course, there. The one and only Mr. Gene Pitney. Only love can break a heart. Now, this next track, I've got to issue a health warning with this because you cannot help but join in. So please, please, please be careful. 1964, it got to number 3 in the charts for Mr. Chuck Berry.

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1961, Nina Simone, Gin House Blues, what a track. Right, we're going to 1968 now. Oh, by the way, if you just joined us, welcome. Yeah, 60s show, Fintan Kirk, Radio Scarborough, 107.6 FM. 1968, written by the Bee Gees, released on the Polydor label, got to number 5 in the charts, featuring Graham Bonnet on lead vocals. This is The Marbles, and Only One Woman.

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1: 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It's got a really good beat, you know.
0: It certainly has, Liz. Thank you for that. Right, okay. Are you ready for another dance? Have you recovered? Right, this next track, written by Isaac Hayes and David Porter. This is Sam and Dave.

0: Yeah, Sam and Dave, what a track. Brilliant. Soul Sister Brown Sugar. Were you dancing along to that one? I'm sure you were. Right, okay, now we're going back to 1964, and this got to number 7 in the charts for the Applejacks.
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Now we're going to back to 1968. Yes, it got to number one for Dave D, Dozy, Beaky, Mick, and Titch. All of them. Yeah, they're all together. This is The Legend of Xanadu.

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0: 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Mal and Kim, you got this on a classic track here on Radio Scarborough 107.6 FM. Good afternoon, whatever you're doing. Here he is, Mark Sinclair. Don't forget, today on the show, we've got the Baby Bell Community Hour. And from 4 o'clock until 5, we're going to play the very best of 1983. Stand by.

0: It's the Baby Bell Community News, serving Scarborough, Whitby, Filey and Bridlington on Radio Scarborough 107.6 FM. Tune in and listen to the BBC Baby Bell Community News. And certainly is, yeah, the Baby Bell Community News goes like this. Yorkshire Game and Country Fair, 16th and 17th of May, is at Gampston Hall in Malton, North Yorkshire. Not to be missed, loads of things happening there. At the Yorkshire Game and Country Fair, 16th and 17th of May. Check out the website. And off again on the Baby Bell Community News, we have Scarborough Open Air Theatre Saturday, the 12th of September, 2026. Fantastic, this. Good time to get those hotels booked and locked in. Yeah, and make sure you got a date very quickly, because one of Scarborough's biggest and brightest events taking place, most loved in the, on the way again, is the fantastic Goldwyn Light Parade Returns. Just announced, this year's event will now take place at the Scarborough Open Air Theatre, bringing all the colour, noise, the atmosphere into a brand new setting. More on the Baby Bell Community News just after 4 o'clock with our guest interview. Stand by on the Mark Sinclair Drive Time Ages. Good afternoon.
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0: 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We have ignition. 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

You know, what a great song, yes. 25 minutes past now. 3 o'clock on Radio Scarborough, 107.6 FM. Good afternoon, whatever you're doing. What a classic, Liquid Gold, back in the early 80s. Yeah, dance yourself dizzy, why not, yeah? More Baby Bell community news and something for the weekend, as well as live entertainment at the Ramshill Pub as well this weekend, yeah? First shout out as well going out to Tina this afternoon. Hi Tina, how are you? Getting ready for the weekend. Going to down in Worcestershire apparently, and going to be sort of a wedding or something like that. Okay, cool. And she said it would be great to hear this track. It reminds me so many great memories of girls' nights out and stuff like that. I said, hey Tina, why not? Okay. Don't leave me this way. 1986 top the charts on the Communards on Radio Scarborough. Good afternoon.

0: Thanks, Tina. Jack's texting and saying, I'm dancing round the kitchen table. Hey, well, that's good fun. I'm sure other people are somewhere else as well, but she's excited now for going out to Worcestershire. Fantastic. You've made my day, Mark. Thank you so much. Not heard that song for quite some time. She's saying that it's brilliant hearing it now. Radio Scarlet 107.6 FM. Yes, good afternoon. On the half hour, getting ready, say from 4 o'clock until 5, we're going to do non-stop 1983. If you remember that particular year, great year as well. And so many great things happened, so many things didn't. Some great music came out of that. Did you know yesterday as well was actually Wham Day?
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classic from Wham and originally and George Michael. Together with the classic number one, Freedom, playing for you live here on Radio Scarborough's Drive Time 80s show this afternoon. Now from 4 o'clock until 5 o'clock this afternoon, it's going to be 1993, yeah. Plus more Baby Bale community news, and we're going to have that Baby Bale rap compiled by Megan, Toto and Sid that we saw this morning. All they were talking about was Baby Bale rap.

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2: 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Good afternoon.

0: Wham, I'm Your Man, Do It, yeah, got a Twitch classic. Before that was Freedom, yeah. It was actually seriously Wham Day yesterday. And what better way to do it than Mark Sinclair's Dry Time 80s, you gotta do it, you know. In conjunction with Baby Bell Community News. Not forgetting the Baby Bell Belly Buster Wing Dings. 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The Baby Bell Community News coming a bit later on this afternoon as well. Right now, it's time for our guest interview on Radio Scarborough, 107.6 FM. Very good afternoon.
1: Tell us why you wanted to get involved in this campaign. What about the findings resonated with your own journey?
2: We've been AXA Startup Angels for a number of years now, and the reason we wanted to get involved is to help find Britain's next biggest startup ideas. You know, important things will be built by people and entrepreneurs, and you know, entrepreneurs have the ability to change the world. That's what we believe at Bosch. That's why we set up Bosch. And that's why we're super hyped to be involved in the AXA Startup Angels in judging all of those competition entries. I think what's really interesting about this AXA Insurance research is that 6 in 10 adults in the UK say that a lack of funding is stopping them from pursuing a business idea. And 26% say they'd be unable to fund a startup at all. That resonates because that's similar to our experience at Bosch. You know, when we first came up with an idea for the biggest plant-based media company and product company combined, we didn't really know where to go. We didn't know how to begin. We didn't have any startup capital. And that's the same position that most Britons are finding themselves into. And yet we have found ourselves here now, 8 years later. We have started our business. We are trading. We have products in store. And all of that was made possible with £15,000 kind of seed capital. And the great thing about this campaign is it gives that funding, it gives that advice, that mentorship, that access to insurance. It gives all of that to the winning competition entries. So it's why we're hyped to be involved and why we think this funding is really interesting and why we think this research is really interesting.
1: Amazing. If you could just take us back to those early days of Bosch, how did you actually get started? And what were the biggest hurdles that you faced at the very beginning?
3: Well, right from the get-go, what we wanted to do is we wanted to provide value to people. We wanted to show people that plant-based food specifically can be a really great way to eat. It can be good for your health if you do it properly, and it can be really, really good for the environment as well. So what we wanted to do to get that scale is to build an audience. And 10 years ago, social media video was really kicking off, especially on Facebook. So we went away and we wrote recipes. We filmed the recipes, we made the videos, and we got them out on social media, and they went really, really viral right from the get-go. And it proved to us that the thing that we were trying to do, which is show people that plant-based food is delicious, was resonating with a lot of people. And building the audience was so important because it gave us the opportunity to have our own owned marketing channel. And marketing, as we well know, can be one of the most difficult things once you are in the entrepreneurial world.
1: Yeah, that makes sense. And a lot of people listening will have an idea but really worry about money or confidence or even their age. So what advice would you kind of give to someone who's sitting on the fence right now?
2: I think that, it's logical to be worried about money, and it's logical to be worried about age. In actual fact, I think that funding, you need less than you think. If anything, it's better to start with less because it allows you to test your idea and be creative cheaply and to start learning you know, try, you're ultimately with a, when you start a business, you're trying to find product market fit. That means you're trying to find a product and a market that fit together. Now you could, of course, if you had like 50,000, 100,000 pounds, you could spend all of that on building a product. But if you haven't validated that it fits a customer's need, then you could just be wasting all of that money. So it's actually better to start small and learn and evolve. So funding is best, best begun in small quantities. And I think that the age thing, entrepreneurs that are successful tend to be older. You know, it tends to be later in life that people start businesses that succeed. Whilst we've all seen the Social Network movie and heard about the kind of 20-year-olds who build something straight out of university or even drop out, much more realistic is that people will have been working for 10, 20, 25 years before they have the experience to build something that succeeds. And often it's their second or third attempt at building a startup. So it's never too late. And it's a great time to start on this journey now, if you're thinking about it.
1: Yeah. So would you say that's probably the biggest misconception about?
2: Oh, you cut out then.
1: Starting a business, looking back.
2: I lost you.
3: Same.
1: No worries. I said, just looking back now, what's the kind of one misconception about starting a business that you wish you understood earlier? Would it be age?
2: I think the big misconception about starting a business is probably the one we talked about funding. It's people thinking that they need a load of money, or they need to hire a developer, or they need to build this kind of perfect thing in order to start a business. Inevitably, the way to think about it is your first product will be thrown away. But, you know, you'll build a product, you'll learn about it, and then you'll throw it away, and then it'll move your business forward. So in a sense, you're iterating from an idea as a kind of rough sketch, and then it's becoming more clear, and then you're refining it. So I think the key thing is stop thinking you need all of this money. Stop thinking you need all of these, you know, preconditions to be true. The reality is you just need to begin and start moving. And I think a prize like you get in the AXA Startup Angel competition is the perfect way to start a business.
1: Perfect. And just for anyone feeling inspired, where can they go to find out more or get support to take that first step into starting a business?
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0: Somebody actually texted in and just said, you know, we'd love to hear that Baby Bale rap. You know, it's like a Baby Bale rap, and you can find it on the map. Do it in style. Make it real, for he will make you a meal. That's the Baby Bale rap. You've got to do it. Live on Radio Scarborough. Good afternoon. It's the weather, isn't it? It's got to be. I don't know. 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How are you doing?
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0: back to a great year, 1983. On the golden hour of the 80s, 19, what a classic year it was. Great memories of 1983. I'm sure it was for you as well.
1: Yeah.
0: That's it. Heaven 17 and Temptation. Culture Club follows this one. It's 1983.

Ah, what a song, Culture Club and Color Chameleon on Radio World today. Yes. So, yeah, yesterday was actually Wham Day. Brilliant.

0: Hey, Dave, it's your round, mate.
1: Yeah, my throat's drier than the Gobi Desert.
0: All right. Beers all round, yeah? Okay, which one of you jokers has got my wallet?
2: Well, I haven't got it. God, he'll do anything to save a few quid.
1: Yeah, that's right. He's always had short arms and long pockets.
0: Seriously, guys, someone's nicked it from my bag.
3: 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Keep your valuable stuff locked up safely when you don't need it. And if you're on the beach or by the pool, only take the cash you need.
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classic from Wham, and you know, amazing from their album as well, Make It Big, brilliant stuff, and absolutely sensational job. The early ones were just fantastic, the costume, the dancing, the design were just amazing stuff, and it was Wham Day yesterday, so if you're doing something exciting where you're playing the albums and stuff like that, so, but there's so many tributes of George Michael and Andrew Ridgeley now as well out there, and they're pretty good as well, so if you ever manage to go and check out a tribute out of Wham, go and do it.

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1: It's 1983.

our classic stuff, 1983, on the 8K's Drive Time. A very good day. Wherever you listen to us around the world, whether it's morning, afternoon, evening, doesn't really matter, you know, as long as you listen to it and enjoying the 80s, that's the main thing. Shout outs today. Hi to Megan, Sid, Toto, massive fans of the one and only Clive Arthur Rowe, Baby Bale, on every single shop local from Howden, Beverly, Wiley, Scarborough. He's all over the place. He's getting out there. Yeah, check out the website, Clive Arthur Rowe, aka Baby Bale, or whichever way you want to do it. And currently he's mixing up some treats for Summer Sizzling Super Sensational Salmon at the moment. He's going all healthy, Baby Bale. Yeah, I don't know what he's doing, but he's doing something exciting. That's cool stuff, you know, get some activities from there, and he's doing the business indeed. As he's done a hard task of being the world's number one ABBA fan, you know, it takes some doing, it really does.

0: In the mix. In the mix. Back to back, beat to beat.
1: Come on, DJ. Hit me with another track.
2: Are you ready? Let's go.

So, the gentleman we'll keep talking about is Baby Bale. He's got some Venetian... Viennese Whirls he's making at the moment. I don't know what he's doing now. It's Baby Bale's Venetian Whirls. Interesting. Best of 1983. And no exception, this is going out as a shout-out from the album Thriller. It's no other than Michael Jackson.

0: just like Michael Jackson from the album Thriller. Taken from the album was Wanna Be Starting Something. Classic. Amazing song in the summertime, you know. It really is cool. I love it. On the Mark Sinclair Drive Time 80s, 1983, looking at that year. A few more shout-outs and stuff on the way as well. As somebody said, you know, if you're going to play a request, then we're up for that. Somebody called Danny and Julian, and they're celebrating birthdays, both of them, actually, and best friends at school and stuff. They had both birthdays, and I suppose that's the way that they got friends, really, because they shared the kind of same birthday. And they thought, you know, we're going to go away and check it out, and they're going to go to Mallorca. And so we're going to be trying to check out the station out there. You can get it anywhere you can, you know, on the internet. It covers that, and that's just a good thing about internet, is that you can tune into every radio station around the globe. It's as simple as that. But looking at 1983.
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0: Guys, Jeff Elliott Crunch up next. Looking towards the weekend, everybody have a fantastic weekend. Whatever you're doing, you know, you've got to do it. Checking out that Baby Bear website, aka Clive Arthur Rowe, gonna do it. He is the world's number one. Big band, Toto, Megan, Sid, and all the crew at Shop Local around the UK. He is the one and only Baby Bale, aka Clive Arthur Rowe.
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0: And looking at that year, 1983, classic. And a great movie as well, you know. Flashdance, what a feeling it is to be a part of the great 80s and going to be sensational. Every single 80s track reminds you so many great memories way back in time. The fashion, design, TV, showbiz, the lot, everything. Have a fantastic weekend. What are you doing?

0: Hey, Dave, it's your round, mate.
1: Yeah, my throat's drier than the Gobi Desert.
0: All right, beers all round, yeah? Okay, which one of you jokers has got my wallet?
2: Well, I haven't got it. God, he'll do anything to save a few quid.
1: Yeah, that's right. He's always had short arms and long pockets.
0: Seriously, guys, someone's nicked it from my bag.
3: 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Keep your valuable stuff locked up safely when you don't need it. And if you're on the beach or by the pool, only take the cash you need.
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Hey, it's Daniel James. It's Bangers and Chats. Have we got a show for you?

Oh, you should see me and the studio cat. Wow, what a mover, even with the paw warmers on.

Oh dear me, I'm sweating. The cat's sweating. We've got to stop this. It's like having our own studio disco every week. What a great start to the show. I hope you are feeling well. Come on, you got 20 seconds. Shake it. Come on.

Space Odyssey. They're shimmying out of the studio. Hey, come on, Pussycat, come back. Honestly, she'll go anywhere with a dancer. Right, that was released as a single in 1980. Come on, think back. What were you doing in 1980? What do you mean you can't remember past what you did this morning or this afternoon or yesterday? I'm the same. I can't find my glasses. I used to laugh at my mum and dad when they put their glasses somewhere and couldn't find them. It's me now. How tragic is that? Oh, they're on me head. On your head, son. Yes, Odyssey, released in 1980, written by Sandy Linzer and L. Russell Brown. And that single, well, it spent 12 weeks in the UK singles chart and two at numero uno. Yes, it was at number one for 2 weeks, July 26th on through August 8th. Good for them. It only hit the US Billboard Hot Dance Top 100 chart. It didn't hit the main Billboard chart, but it did get to number 6, so they were giving it some welly in the discos, because you could call them discos in those days. Come on, think back. When you were leaving school, or were maybe still at school like me, what were the local clubs that you used to go to? Mine was the Gemini and the Lindisfarne, mostly the Gemini. What was yours? Can you think back? Come on, to those teenage years in the town, the village or the city or wherever it was you lived. What were the clubs and the bars that you would go to? Do you remember those first steps out as a teenager? Did your mum and dad know you were out in the pubs, in the bars, in the clubs? Or did you sneak out and not tell them? Did they think you were staying at mates or just meeting up to play football or sit with your girlfriends or whatever? What was the story, if any, that you told your parents when you went out for your first pub, club, bar experiences? And did you have some adventures? Yes, I remember the Gemini had a very sticky carpet. I think that was the lager. It had lots of cupboards, lots of bands and a great dance floor. And two floors as well. I used to love those clubs in the 80s because they always had several floors. Oh, just an adventure when you were a teenager, wasn't it? So come on, if you've got a story about your teenage adventures in nightclubs and bars, you know, your first foray, then come on, get on the thread and let us know. We all want to share it. And if you've got a story with a record, you know, that was a hit at the time, or did you have a crush on someone, or did you lose something? No, not that, at the club. Just tell me any adventures you had or didn't have at your first foray into nightclubs as a teenager. I would love to know. And I can always change the name, you know, if you don't want anyone to know that you did the walk of shame. Surely not. So we had Odyssey. And of course, Pat and Mick, which is a British DJ duo. Not easy to say when you've got the cat perched on your shoulder, wagging her tail and curling it right under my nose. She's such a tease, this cat. What a flirt. The tail is literally right under my nose, as you can hear. She's such a tease. Pat and Mick released a version in 1980 that got to number 22 on the UK chart. That was preceded the show opener this week, September. Of course, the fabulous Earth, Wind and Fire. What a band. What a talented bunch of musicians. And of course, the vocalist. Do you know who the vocalist was for that song? It was Philip Bailey. Do you remember he had a duet with Phil Collins? Yeah, you see, there's all these little snippets. Philip Bailey, yes, the lead singer. The song actually was written by Al McKay and Maurice White and Ali Willis. And Maurice White, a very talented man, produced the track. Yes, it was based on a music sequence developed by guitarist Al McKay. And it was initially included as a track for the Best of Earth, Wind and Fire Volume 1. Well, it reached number 1 on the R&B chart in the States, number 8 on the US Billboard Hot 100. She's purring right under my nose now. She's perched her kind of head under my chin, and it's tickling my whiskers are tickling my chin. No, don't go there. And yes, it was number 3 on the UK singles chart, and it's a staple of the band's touring set. And what an amazing start to the show. How are you?
I've not asked how you are. We are already, goodness me, 10 minutes into the first hour of this week's Bangers and Chat. Got 70s, 80s, 90s hits, some current bangerooies. I might even play you, if you're good, if you're really good, I might play you a track that's going to be my next single. Yeah. What have you done to deserve that, eh? What have you done this week that was bad? Just when you thought it was safe. Right. We better crack on because we've got an hour and 50 minutes of absolute bangers just for you. Now, this next track, believe it or not, was co-written by a gentleman who was auditioning for the band to join the band, and they invited him along for an audition, and part of the audition was writing the lyrics for this song. Yeah, the guy is called Peter Coyle, and he wrote the lyrics of the song during a writing slash audition at 40 Ashfield, Liverpool 15, where the other two writers, Jeremy Kelly and Gerard Quinn, known as Jem and Jed, had demoed a music track on a Tascam four-track Porto studio. See, those were the days in the 80s when you could get yourself a little Porto studio. Some people had it in the bedroom, in the garage, you know, or if their mum wasn't looking, you know, in the dining room, take that upstairs. And your dad says, stop that racket. He's trying to watch the TV. Just as your mum and dad were watching Crossroads. Actually, my dad hated Crossroads. But, you know, can you imagine? In the 80s, there's probably people listening that did exactly what these guys did. So many bands in the 80s got together and worked on a Porter studio. And then they got some material together and approached managers, approached places for gigs. And then they got a publishing deal and then they got money and they ended up in a big studio. Did that happen to you? Well, it happened to the Lotus Eaters, a fabulous Liverpool band. This is a beautiful track. The first picture of you. And if you have a first picture of you at your first foray into a nightclub, come on, send it to me. I won't tell anyone. And I won't tell your mum and dad.

did with that pop career, because I think him and his mother got a raw deal. Too Late for Goodbyes, the first single, the second in the US from Julian's debut studio album, Velotte, and it was released in 84. The harmonica was by a gentleman called Jean Toots Thielemans, and it was a top 10 hit, as I say, number 6 in the UK, number 5 on the US Billboard Hot 100. And, of course, his mum, Cynthia, I think she was Cynthia Powell, who became Cynthia Lennon. She started dating his dad, John Lennon, when they both met at a calligraphy class at Liverpool College of Art in the early 1960s. They were married by August 62. In fact, while he was in Hamburg with the Beatles, Cynthia was in the suburb of Walton, and she was renting a bedroom at 251 Menlove Avenue in Liverpool from his aunt and legal guardian, Mimi Smith. After she became pregnant with son Julian, they married in 1962, and they lived at Kenwood in Weybridge from 64 to 68. She kept house and participated with John in all the London-based Beatles social life. Of course, that all came crashing down when he met Yoko Ono in late 1968, and they divorced in the November of that year. And Cynthia wrote a book called A Twist of Lennon, but I think it might have had a bit of lemon in it, in 1978, and a more intimate biography of John called John in 2005. And she passed away very sadly in 2015, where she was living in Palma Nova in Mallorca, Spain. And as I say, I think it's common knowledge that I think both her and Julian may have had a bit of a raw deal in all the turmoil of that. But, well, they managed to carry on and make a light for themselves. Julian is a great photographer, does great work. I think he has lots of showings. I think he may also own a gallery, and he's got a book out of a lot of his photographs. So if you're interested, check him out. And talking about Spain, the very first time I heard this next record, I had no clue who it was. I think it was possibly one of my first holidays in Spain when I was quite young, and I heard this on a Spanish radio station. Of course, couldn't understand what the guy was saying about the song, but everywhere I went on that holiday, this record was everywhere. And as soon as I hear it, it just brings back so many memories of that holiday. So as we said at the top of the show, talking about your first forays into, you know, going into nightclubs and stuff as a teenager, and, you know, was it illicit, or did you have your parents' permission? Were they waiting up for you at home when you got back? What time do you call this, you know? Did you have to phone your parents to come and pick you up because you'd lost your money? All those kind of stories. Well, in the same vein of that, what about your first overseas holiday? Did you have one? What was it like? Who were you with? And did you have any adventures?

Any guesses where this track was written? You might be shocked, you might even be flushed when you find out. And the original demo was also written on a four-track Porter studio after they were flushed.

A big hit for Squeeze in 1979, wrote in a foreign country. But what has this song got in common with the Julian Lennon track, which involves John Lennon? Do you know? I have waited during that song because I'm dying to sneeze. So I let the track run on and on because I was kind of going, yeah, it's not the cat. She has jumped off my shoulders now. Her whiskers were not tickling me under the chin. But you know when you just feel a sneeze coming on, and I had like 30 seconds of the record to go, and I'm like, let the record run. Just sneeze, sneeze, sneeze before you put the mic on. Of course, I haven't sneezed. So if a sneeze comes in a minute... just pity me. Okay, so that was Squeeze, and of course the fabulous Up the Junction. It was the third single released from their second album, Cool for Cats, sung by Glenn Tilbrook. And of course it's one of the band's most notable songs, especially in the UK, where it reached number two in the UK chart, same position as its predecessor, Cool for Cats. We should have given them a number one. They're such a great band. Up the Junction is also the name of a collection of short stories by Nell Dunn, first published in 1963. And lyricist Chris Difford said the title phrase was lifted from the 1965 TV play version of the work, directed by a fabulous man I've met, Mr. Ken Loach. Specialises in gritty northern dramas and improvising and working with real gritty, on gritty stories. Ken Loach, I love his work. One of my favourite ever films is Kes. If you haven't seen it and you're interested in 1960/70s gritty working class northern dramas, you couldn't get any more real or realistic than that. There's a lady that played a character called Ivy Tilsley in Coronation Street for about 23 years. Well, she plays the mother of the boy who has the kestrel. And if you go on Facebook or YouTube, there are so many clips coming up now of this lady playing lots of different parts in lots of different dramas and comedies. Of course, everyone associates her as Ivy Tilsley from Coronation Street, but in the last week, I've been astounded how many clips have come up of lots of her other work. It's absolutely fantastic. And one of her great pieces of work was the role of the mother in Kes. And it's a fabulous film, one of my favourites. If any of you see it coming up on UK TV, send me a DM and let me know, because I've not seen it in ages. So the film of the book was directed by Ken Loach, and the film itself had a soundtrack by Manfred Mann and a song by them also called Up the Junction, although the Squeeze song is not specifically about the plot of the film at all. I think you can tell that from the lyrics. And as I teased you and I said, where was the song written? It was written in New Orleans while Squeeze were on tour. Chris Difford wrote the lyrics while they were in New Orleans, and he passed it to Glenn Tilbrook, who then wrote the music. And the title is not sung until the final line. And Chris Difford had been quoted as saying he took the lead from Roxy Music's Virginia Plain, in which the title also appeared, only at the end. Glenn Tilbrook has said the music was partly inspired by the Bob Dylan song Positively Fourth Street, and the lack of a chorus or lyrical repetition, which is unusual in a mainstream pop hit, was due to Tilbrook's feeling that a repeated section would upset the flow of Difford's narrative lyrics. And believe it or not, the video was actually shot in a working class area, which was then a working class area. It's quite middle class now. Clapham Junction in Battersea, Clapham Common, the Windy Common in the first verse, and the video. I said to you, what's it got in common with Julian Lennon? When I said that Julian's mum, Cynthia, who married John, lived in Weybridge with John Lennon. Well, the video showed the band playing inside a flat. It was actually John Lennon's old house, Tightenhurst Park, where Lennon had made the promotional film for Imagine.
Remember that video with the big grand white grand piano in the room with the shutters, and they walked round, him and Yoko, and then they walked outside? Well, the video was shot there, and I made it look like a flat. And for people who love a little bit of trivia for a pop quiz, in the UK, one of the two girls in the background of the video was future EastEnders actress Michelle Collins. Yes, and they shot the video for Cool for Cats at the same time. So there you go. Well, you know, the video company probably said, we'll do you a deal. Can we do two shoots at the same time? Not two soups, as Victoria Wood and Julie Walters would say. Ready to order, sir. No tip. Right. Crazy as this day is, I hope you're doing well. We have such an eclectic mix of music and stories. I'm just loving this mix this week. Right. Now, a couple of weeks ago, I played you Madonna. Some phone footage of Madonna. Ain't nobody can say that we're stuck in the past here. We've got phone footage on the radio. I mean, come on. That's cutting edge, isn't it? Oh, it was cutting edge about 15, 20 years ago. Oh, I see. Well, we had Madonna and Sabrina Carpenter at Coachella. Madonna was guesting. Well, it was that we knew that Madonna doesn't do anything that's not arranged and calculated. Of course, that was pre-promo for the new single. Madonna has a new single out just this week with Sabrina Carpenter, and it is called Bring Your Love. And listen, I don't want you to be left behind and miss out on what's happening now. We know you love the 70s, 80s and 90s stuff. But listen, let's have two, well, I'm going to call them bangers in a row. Let me know what you think about this new Madonna track. It's from the Confessions on the Dance Floor 2. She's got back with the same guy that produced the first album. And, well, you can tell. I'm not knocking it because it's great, but kind of listening to it, part of me thinks, yeah, Don't get me wrong, I'm a huge Madonna fan. But I don't know. I'm not sure whether I think this is original or having Sabrina on there is a great career move. But could this have been on the first album? It's a great track, don't get me wrong. And listen, a little treat for you. You know me, I love to spoil you. The cat's looking. She thinks she's going to get another bowl of treats. I'm going to play you two in a row. The first one is Madge and Sabrina and the new single. Actually, it's Madge and Sab. I'm going to call them Madge Sab or Madge Carp. What do you think? People nowadays love putting duos together, don't they, in dramas and giving them a collective name. What can we call these two? Mad Sab? Maybe Mad Sab. Anyway, you're going to get Madonna's new single with Sabrina Carpenter and a song that's going to be my new single in a short while. So two in a row. Let me know what you think, and no fruit. Please, I'll duck.

Madonna and Sabrina Carpenter, new single Bring Your Love, and it's from her brand new album Confessions 2, which was produced with, of course, Mr. Stuart Price, who did Confessions on a dance floor. What do you think? Let me know. I like it, but let me know what you think. Now, this is my new single. It's not out yet, but I hope you like it. Madonna.

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1: Oh, so what do you think? Are you chucking stuff at the radio? Or do you like it? That is the single. It's coming out early summer in the summer sun. And I thought because we'd had such great sunshine, I know it's faded a bit in parts of the country, but last week when I was putting the show together, it was so gorgeous and sunny. And I thought, should I play it? Well, I hope you like it. And as I say, it'll be out early summer, just in time for me to play at the Beachcomber in Breen in Somerset on Saturday the 13th of June. I'm on at 8 p.m. So if you're in the West Country, if you're holidaying in the West Country, get your tickets now. I'll put the link on my Facebook page and all my pages, and that is just in time for that. June the 13th, 8 p.m. at the Beachcomber Breen. Okay, and it might still be around by September the 12th at the Top of the World in Stafford. So if you're near Stoke, Stafford, Birmingham, the Midlands, Lincolnshire, East Lincolnshire, West Lincolnshire, South Yorkshire, Cheshire, Magaduce, Mallorca. No, seriously. Yes, September the 12th and June the 13th. Come along and join in the party. Right, we are 44 minutes into the first hour. There are so many great tracks to play. And a lady's been in touch about her partner. Her partner's called Klaus, and he's working in the UK at the moment, but they are both from Hamburg. And she listens to the show in Deutschland, in Germany, and she said when they got together, the first song they danced to was called Sexy Eyes. And he said, she said that her husband just complimented her on her eyes. And she said, I didn't say anything back to him, but he had the most gorgeous eyes as well. She said, so we were kind of looking deeply into each other's eyes while this track was on. So she said that became a special song for us. And then she said later on in the 80s, one of our favourite bands were Go West. They had a track with eyes in. And then, believe it or not, Brian Ferry and Roxy Music, they absolutely loved that band and saw them live as well. So she said, would you play those three songs for us? She said, my husband's been working so hard in England. He's back in Hamburg this week. She said, I'm so happy to see him. When I met him at the airport, we stared into each other's eyes. So these three songs will absolutely ring our bells this week. Ding dong.

the fabulous Brian Ferry and Roxy Music, written by Brian and Andy McKay, released on the 3rd of August 1979, the third single from their sixth studio album Manifesto, and it peaked at number 4 on the UK singles charts. It was a disco re-recorded version of the album track, just like the previous single, Dance Away. Fabulous. Such an influential band.

to those clubs. What were you doing in 1985? Actually, we do have a couple of nuns listen. So forgive me, ladies, because I know you will not have been out clubbing. Although some people go into the church in later life, so they could have had a bit of a wild life. You know, wild, really wild. That wild, yes. And then decided to, you know, give themselves to God. And why not? So the single of Go West, We Close Our Eyes was written by Pete Cox, Richard Drummey, and produced by Gary Stevenson, their very long time collaborator. And very sadly, as I mentioned recently, he passed away. Well, just less than a month ago, I think. Very, very sad. And I know Pete worked with him right up until the end of his days. And I think Tony Hadley had as well. But I think Pete was in the studio with him just a couple of days before he very sadly passed away. Great, great producer. And the song charted worldwide, reached number 5 on the UK singles chart, 41 on the Billboard Hot 100, top 10 in Australia, Italy and New Zealand. And of course, Go West tour there. Those territories regularly. And Pete Cox has been on the road recently doing one of those In Conversation With tours where he chats, plays a bit of music, shows a bit of video and stuff. Apparently gone down a storm, and I think he's back on the road in the autumn. So if you're a big Go West or Pete Cox fan, get yourself along, because I bet it's a great night out and he's a top fella. That was preceded by Dr. Hook, Sexy Eyes. It was the second of 3 singles from their album Sometimes You Win, reaching number 5 on the Billboard Hot 100, tying with Sylvia's Mother as their highest charting song for the band. Of course, it was a number 4 hit in the UK, top 10 in Canada. I'm going to sneeze. I can feel it coming on. Remember earlier on, I was going to sneeze. I'm fighting the sneeze off until I can get this microphone on. Right off. Right. I've had so many people DM me about the song I'm going to release early summer called Hands Up. It was written and produced with the fabulous Ward. Fabulous production team. Went down there last year and spent one afternoon, came up with a great idea, and off we ran with it. And it's Joe Ward, Clyde Ward, his dad. Fabulous, fabulously talented production team. So we've got to crack on. We're heading towards the second hour of Bangers and Chat, and I met this fabulous guy again last week. In fact, do you know what? I'm not sure whether I'm going to save this for the second hour. No, I'll play it now. It's Dean Friedman. He's at number 23 on the Heritage chart. Can we get him in to the top 20 next week? www.heritagechart.co.uk. He's got 2 beers out, Lucky Star and Summer Days, and I got to taste them at the launch this week. Drink up.

Oh, there's a flute coming. And there he said goodnight. Welcome to the second hour of Bangers and Chat. And that was the most beautiful. It's I Could Fall for You. And it's Dean Friedman, you know, thank your lucky stars, Lydia. And that has gone up to number 23 on the Heritage chart this week. And that's all down to your votes. So can we get it into the top 20 next week? www.heritagechart.co.uk. And I had the pleasure this week with my PA, Carol, to go to the launch of Dean's 2 craft beers. He did a lovely, lovely gig in Kensington in London at a really swanky hotel, and there were some great, great people there. And they launched Lucky Star and Summer Days, and there was plenty on hand to taste. And I just, of course, I felt it was my duty that I must taste both those beers. And then I had a couple of pictures afterwards, and I'm like, hi. My favourite is Summer Days. I loved it. Lucky Star's nice, but Summer Days, I really liked it. So, if you're into craft beers, or you're into beer, you're into Dean Friedman, or just great singer-songwriters, go into your local when you're next in there and say, have you got Summer Days? It's a beer, or Lucky Star, and it's a craft beer, and they are very, very nice. So, here we are in hour two. Now, I was fishing around this week doing all my research. And who remembers the movie Footloose? You know, with Kevin Bacon as the lead character. You know, I never knew that much about Kenny Loggins, the singer, the songwriter. And I've been doing my research this week, and he's done so many great songs for himself and for other people. He's produced huge, huge talent. I'm really kind of finding out lots about him. And online I found this concert that he did with some friends, a great band. He got David Foster, the fabulous producer David Foster, on piano, big grand piano, and of course Michael McDonald from the Doobie Brothers, who's a great friend and co-writer with Kenny Loggins. And it's an absolutely amazing concert. So I've grabbed a couple of bits from the concert. I'm going to play the first one now. But who remembers the movie Footloose? Did you have the leg warmers? Did you do the dance routine? Or were you just the cool guy like Kevin Bacon? This is Kenny Loggins and friends that I've mentioned, 2016, live on stage. And a live version of Footloose. Now, me and the cat have got our leg warmers back on, so we're going to be whizzing round this studio. Are you going to join us?

Oh, fantastic. You can tell when something is live. And that was quality Kenny Loggins and Friends. The track was originally released on the January the 11th, 1984 from the film of the same name, one of two singles released from that album. The other one was I'm Free, Heaven Helps the Man. And it certainly does. That song spent 3 weeks at number one on the US Billboard chart between March 31st, April 14th of 84. It was actually the 84th best-selling single of the year in the US. And it was nominated for an Academy Award for Best Original Song in 1985. And it lost out to Stevie Wonder. And I Just Called to Say I Love You from The Woman in Red. Didn't Rod Stewart see The Woman in Red, allegedly, and go out with the female star from Woman in Red? Was it Kelly LeBrock? Bit of a stunner, yeah? You know what Rod Stewart's reputation was like, whether or not it was true or not. I mean, he's still going strong, old Rod. So, a huge hit for Kenny Loggins, and I've just played you a live version from 2016. Now, you know me, I love live stuff. I love people talking about the stories behind the songs, and I never like my show to become boring. So I always want to slip in new things to keep us all on our toes and keep you interested. Now, there's a gentleman, fabulous artist called Joe Jackson. First of all, what have he and I got in common? Yeah, we're both commoners, Mark, but apart from that, have a think. And Joe Jackson had several hits, one of which was Stepping Out. And it's great when I tell you what the song's about or how it was composed. This was released in It was recorded in January 1982. It was released in the US in August of that year and in October of that year in the UK. And it became his biggest hit in the US, hitting number 6 on the Billboard Hot 100 for 4 consecutive weeks between December the 11th and January the 1st. What a great Christmas Joe must have had. He probably was willing it to go to number 1, but never mind. Number 6 for 4 weeks. Absolutely fabulous. And during his 2019 tour for the album Fool, Jackson stated he played all the instruments on Stepping Out, with the exception of session drummer Larry Tolfrey, who added a real snare drum and cymbal hits. You can't beat keeping it real. So there you go. And the video was shot all around New York. So I am going to just let Joe, because he told me, Joe and I have a little thing in common. So I asked him about the song, and he's given us a little intro.